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1: 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Hit. 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

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He bent me to step and I'm dipping. 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We not

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George Gavin Show presents Dying Under the Stars, Saturday, September 19th, 6 p.m. to 9 p.m. at Christ Anglican Church, Devonshire Church Grounds. Doors open at 5:30 and dinner is served at 6:30. Door price for those that purchase tickets is $90 for seniors and regular tickets are $100. There will be raffles for $5 on sale and all proceeds go towards the essential needs of the church. For more information, please contact the church office at 236-3671 or Alicia Tucker at 705-9644. A few featured guest artists will be Maria Adderley, Cheyenne Brayman, Sean Herman, Olivia Hamilton, and Willard Birch. MC for the night will be Patrice Rith Haywood. Come and join us Saturday, September 19th, 6 p.m. to 9 p.m. at Christ Anglican Church, Devonshire.

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And now, we're taking it to the next level. 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
5: 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You see this right here? This is where I grew up. 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

0: 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And I'm Maya Palacio. When was the last time you took a trip? Well, when ministers travel on government business, the taxpayer pays the bill. A new audit says thousands of dollars in those costs were not properly disclosed. A new Auditor General report has found more than $35,000 in ministerial travel expenses that should have been disclosed on the government's travel website, but were not. The audit reviewed travel between January 2024 and December 2025 across several ministries and also found incomplete records, missing receipts, and delays in submitting supporting documents. Auditor General Heather Thomas says ministries need stronger controls, better record keeping, and more consistent public disclosure of travel funded by taxpayers. Now, bringing it back to the working population in Bermuda, you could soon have stronger protections from disciplinary action or termination during periods when you are not required to be at work. Economy and Labor Minister Jason Hayward has tabled the Employment Amendment to Act 2026, which expands those protections to include rest days and periods of approved leave.
1: Madam Acting Speaker, the bill strengthens the protections available to employees during periods when they are not ordinarily required to be at work by extending the circumstances in which an employer is restricted from taking disciplinary action or terminating an employee. These circumstances have been extended to include rest days and periods of approved leave while maintaining appropriate exceptions for situations warrant such action. The bill also addresses the case management powers of the tribunal. The tribunal deals with matters that can have significant consequences for both employees and employers. It is therefore important that those matters can proceed without unavoidable delay.
0: The bill also proposes changes to strengthen the Employment and Labor Relations Tribunal, including new powers aimed at reducing delays in scheduling hearings and dealing with cases. Moreover, a quick reminder on Bermuda's leadership race, Jason Hayward and Curtis Dickinson are both trying to become the next CLP leader and premier. And before that happens, the Supreme Court will hear Dickinson's challenge over changes in the party's voting rules on October 1st and 2nd. The leadership vote is at the end of October, so stay tuned. The results will decide who leads the government next. And reflecting on Bermuda's Commonwealth Games campaign, Chef de Mission Donna Rayner says leading the island's team in Glasgow was an experience she thoroughly enjoyed.
2: Well, being a chef for this team to me was great. Most of the athletes that were there, was only a few that weren't with me in Birmingham. So I kind of knew all of the athletes, being a chef for these athletes. Like I said, and to see them grow, especially for me, some of the athletes that were in Birmingham, to see how their performances have improved since Birmingham was fantastic to witness.
0: But beyond the competition itself, Raina says one of the biggest takeaways was what Bermuda's athletes gained from being exposed to that level of international competition. For many athletes, the games were another opportunity to test themselves on a major stage and take those lessons to the next phase of their careers. And that is your Inter-Island Communications News Brief. 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

0: And good morning, I'm Peter Roth, just Johnny Storm in the Hurricane Weather Center here on a Tuesday morning. We start off with a thunderstorm advisory today, looking at lightning trackers, looking at Bermuda Weather Service radar. Man, oh man, this approaching cold front bringing us a lot of rainy, stormy weather on radar this morning. Once again, activity has been developing only about 25 to 30 miles out west of Bermuda and extends out for over 100 miles to our west and northwest, an almost solid area of rain and locally heavy storms. Wow. Latest computer forecast model suggesting that this front, which contains a little low-pressure center on it, is going to, however, while moving towards the east and southeast, slow to a crawl. It may not even quite make it here, but will help to fire off showers and thundershowers, certainly here for this morning, possibly likely into the afternoon. Winds may gust at times to about 25 miles an hour, and then for tomorrow, with the front gradually dissipating or maybe even backing off to the west and northwest, we'll see our rain chances diminish. They don't totally go away, but they will be diminishing. Further on down the road over the end of the week, weekend, and next week, we see a myriad of disturbances providing us with some intermittent wet weather. We're looking at basically two tropical waves. One wave currently located now at around 52 west longitude over the central Atlantic is a minor tropical wave of showers, thundershowers heading into the northeastern Caribbean tomorrow that will then continue to move on up through the Bahamas towards Florida by Saturday. No big deal, no intensification with that. And then there's a wave over the eastern Atlantic at around 20 west. That wave is going to continue to move on out towards the west and northwest. It too will likely move into the Leeward Islands in the northeast corner of the Caribbean 1 week from tomorrow, and then it never intensifies. So at this point in time, we're not concerned about any tropical depression or storm development. All right. So with that, our forecast calling for a 60% chance of showers and thundershowers here for today with our high temperature 86 Fahrenheit, 30 Celsius for tonight through the rest of the week. Varied clouds along with a 25 to 30% widely scattered shower, slight chance of a thunder shower, lows at 980 Fahrenheit, 27 Celsius, highs Wednesday through the rest of the week at 87 Fahrenheit, 31 Celsius.
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3: 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The youth are

0: righty. It is Tuesday, the 15th day of September, 2026. Welcome to Bermuda's Daily Talk Show. 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I'm Jamal Hartman. How's everyone feeling today? How is everyone feeling? I've recovered. Long weekend on my side. You know, birthday stuff happening, and I had a good weekend, man. How's everyone doing? How was your weekend? How are you feeling today? We've got Dr. Anthony Richardson says, happy Tuesday from London. Happy Tuesday to you as well, Dr. Anthony Richardson. James Burgess says, good morning to the Daily Hour team show. I'm watching, and we are rocking with you. Thanks for watching, James Burgess. Alrighty, folks. Well, greetings, everyone, and thanks for making us part of your daily routine. What does Chris Furbert's retirement mean for the future of the Bermuda Industrial Union? That's what we're discussing today. The daily play is going to be a Remember When. So I'm sure you all have got this because you know Bermuda and Bermuda history pretty well. Audience, do not forget to subscribe on our website. Follow us on all of our social media channels to stay up to date with all that we have going on. Help us grow beyond the mic as we do our part to continue to improve our community. All right. Well, here's the question of the morning. What should the BIU look for in its next president? What should the BIU look for in its next president? So, according to news reports that I've seen, Bermuda Industrial Union President Chris Furbert has announced that he'll be leaving the role in 2028. Now, regardless of how you may feel about Mr. Furbert or his tenure as president, one thing seems clear from the outside. He has been willing to fight for the people he represents. Again, at least that's how it seems from the outside. Now, much of the work any union probably doesn't make news, right? What tends to become public are the disputes, the disagreements, the press conferences, strikes, and moments when the union and an employer or government are at odds. So judging an entire tenure based solely on what's reported publicly probably doesn't tell the entire story. There are also legitimate questions people have asked for years, though. Why hasn't the credit union grown? What happened with the theater? How has the BIU evolved during Mr. Furbert's leadership? What has membership looked like? And more importantly, are members better off today than they were when he became president? Those are questions Mr. Furbert and ultimately the BIU members are probably best positioned to answer. Now, progress isn't always visible to us on the outside. But after someone has served in a leadership position for more than two decades, one would hope the people they were elected to represent can point to progress they've experienced. One thing I think Mr. Furbert will be remembered for is his tenacity. Whether the issue was popular or unpopular, he rarely appeared afraid to take a position when he believed the interest of his members were at stake. But if he's moving on, the question eventually becomes, who's next? We recently watched the noise surrounding the internal Bermuda Progressive Labour Party leadership race. Will we eventually see something similar within the Bermuda Industrial Union? Or has succession planning already been taking place behind the scenes? Is someone prepared? Has the next generation of union leadership been trained and developed? These questions are important when we're discussing leadership. See, the BIU has been a part of Bermuda's labor movement for generations. And whether you're a union member or not, many of the workplace protections and benefits people enjoy today came from workers being organized and fighting for them. However, the workplace the next BIU president inherits will be very different from the one Chris Furbert inherited. Artificial intelligence, automation, outsourcing, the gig economy, remote work, an aging population, and the rising cost of living are changing what it means to be a worker. So the next union leader may need to fight different battles with different tools. Will that person possess the will to fight the good fight when necessary? Will they have the vision to understand where the workplace is heading? Will they find new ways of ensuring members aren't simply protected, but empowered? That's where I think the future of unions becomes interesting. Maybe the next generation of union leadership can't only focus on protecting jobs. Maybe it's also they have to focus on preparing people for the jobs that are coming. Helping members retrain, helping them understand technology, helping them build financial security. Helping workers become so skilled and valuable that they're viewed as assets rather than simply employees. Now, I'm not saying we should abandon the traditional role of organized labor. There will always be occasions when workers need someone willing to stand up for them. But protecting workers today may require something a bit different than protecting workers 20 or 30 years ago. Now, just because some people no longer see the value of unions doesn't mean unions have no value. Maybe it means unions have to continuously demonstrate what their value looks like in a changing workplace. Chris Furbert's eventual departure will close a significant chapter for the BIU. The question now is, what does the next chapter look like? So audience, you see the question. What should the BIU look for in its next president? Think about it. We'll take a quick break, come back, and we'll get into the discussion.
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0: 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You see the question of the morning, what should the BIU look for in its next president? And here's the poll question, folks. Here's the poll question. What's the most important trait that the next BIU leader must possess? One, for courage. Two, for vision. Three, experience. Four, ability to adapt. What are your thoughts of those four? What's the most important trait that the next BIU leader must possess? What is the most important trait of these four that the next BIU leader must possess? One, for courage, two, for vision, three, experience, and four, ability to adapt. So adaptability. Let us know your thoughts. And the question of the morning, what should the BIU look for in its next president? Again, if you're just tuning in, we're discussing the president of the Bermuda Industrial Union, Chris Furbert, announced that he will be leaving in 2028. He's been president since 2006, a very long tenure. And, people can disagree with Mr. Furbert's approach while still examining what the union accomplished during his tenure. I want people to keep that in mind. And also, the members ultimately determine the union's success, right? Like, we, the outsiders, don't see everything happening inside a union. Members are better positioned to judge whether representation improved their working lives. So the BIU members, like, we'd love to hear from you. Like, do you feel the union improved your career or your workspace? Do you feel like Mr. Furbert's leadership was good? Do you think it improved the workplace during his tenure? Succession planning, like, we see what's happening within the Bermuda Progressive Labor Party. Does the next union leader, is it a Curtis Dickinson or a Jason Haywood, right? Are you looking for someone who maybe isn't a unionist, right? Curtis Dickinson's not seen as a labor person. He's a, you know, banker from the business sector, and Jason Hayward, a former union president. Do you go outside and look to clean things up or fix things or make them better? Like, what does that look like? I think the conversation around the PLP leadership makes for an interesting discussion with the Bermuda Industrial Union leadership again. But audience, what are your thoughts? What should the BIU look for in its next president? And what are your thoughts on Chris Furbit's tenure as BIU president? What are your thoughts on his tenure? And also the poll question, feel free to answer. What's the most important trait that the next BIU leader must possess? Courage. One, vision. Two, three, experience. And ability to adapt. Four. Let's go to the audience, see what you are thinking this morning. We've got James Burgess as my working partner before going to the BIU. He's been a fighter, knows his numbers, but hope things go better in the future. We've got Dr. Anthony Richardson says BIU replacement needs to have strong negotiation, mediation, and people skills. I query if the BIU even has a clear succession plan. And you see what happens when you don't have succession planning, right? It's funny when someone comes in, they always talk about succession plans. And let's keep in mind, and this is not disrespect to the current premier, this is just my reality from where I sit, but whoever comes next probably is going to have a lot of cleaning up or inherit. What they inherit may be something many people don't want to take over. That's the best, most diplomatic way I can say it. We've got Rhonda Trott says, I am not a BIU member, but my largest angst against the union is similar to that of the PLP. Leaders should listen, but also educate and prepare members to fish, not just get a handout. We all don't get to the gate at the same time, but we have to move away from the victim mentality. I want leaders that are more mentors. Absolutely. I agree with every last thing Rhonda Trott said. I'll be honest. You know, I think one of the greatest things I've learned is how to handle rejection. I never wanted to get into sales, but I was like pushed into it. And when you're in sales, if you get 100 people, chances are 90 people are going to tell you no. 10 people will listen to you. And of those 10 people, probably three will move forward and do business with you. And, you know, I share that because I think progress isn't this straightforward road. It's like, it's not all success. It's going to be some bumps in the road. It's going to be some rejection. I'm not quite sure that playing the victim and acting like, oh, well, they don't support me because I'm black, or they hate me because I speak out. Yeah, that's probably true, but there's still ways we can be successful. There's still ways to, you know, within us that we can get around certain things, right? Keeping people in a space. Like if I were a union leader 10 years ago, 15 years ago, I would have been focused on educating and retraining my members for what was to come. I would have created a fund similar to the United States where they have unemployment fund, like a 6-month fund for people who lose their jobs. And that would come from the money that they put into the union. I would ensure that I am not living better than half of my members. Like there are things that seem easy on the outside. Like again, I don't know everything that goes on in the union, but for me, no one would have been afraid of losing a job because they would have been prepared for what comes next. If you have a union member who, for instance, works in retail, well, to me, retail is building sales, okay? Look, this company is looking for salespeople. You have the skills, and we have some people training at the Bermuda Industrial Union. That, to me, is how the union improves lives and people. Again, one of the things that I said in my opening statement is the union of 20 to 30 years ago needs to be different today because the problems of today are different. That's not me making this up. Again, audience, answer the poll. What's the most important trait the next BIU leader must possess? Again, you can't say the word. You must type the letter. Type the number. One for courage, two for vision, three for experience, and four for adaptability. We've got Kenton Trott says, The next president must be genuine, tenacious, embrace technology, educated in union matters, a great negotiator, able to evolve. Okay. I think a lot of those traits are what traditional union presidents need. Definitely think those are what traditional presidents need. Being tenacious. Again, I think Mr. Ferbert had tenacity. Not sure if he was quite genuine. Not sure if he embraced technology. He was very educated in union matters. Not sure if he was a great negotiator. That's up for debate. Not sure if he was able to evolve. So I take your point. Kenton Trott says President Ferbert left a great legacy and elite, and led the union to new heights. Well, that's debatable. I see. As I said in the opening, you know, I can't judge his success. Chris Ferbert's success would be better told by his members, right? And I'm pretty sure most of his members are not going to speak publicly, well, at least, you know, with their names next to their name about his tenure for whatever reason. But I think they would be best suited to share whether they believe his tenure was a success or not. What I can say is, as I stated earlier, Chris Ferbert's tenacity made him a person who you really didn't want to go toe-to-toe with as a business. You didn't, you know, he had this thing, whether it was popular or unpopular, he was going to fight for his members. He was fearless when it came to taking a position. And so I give him credit for that. I give him a lot of credit for that. We've got Dr. Anthony Richardson says, BIU replacement for Chris needs to be willing to hold the government of the day accountable. There is still the perception that the BIU, along with other unions in Bermuda, refuse to hold the government accountable. Many civil servants know and feel this all too well, even where the civil servant is generally a supporter of the government. Indeed. Indeed. Charles H. Jeffs II says, recently heard someone suggest that if Jason Hayward isn't successful in his bid to lead the PLP, that he should become the BIU president, although he could still serve as an MP, not labor minister. Didn't the late Otterwell Simmons, wasn't he an MP and BIU leader? I'm not sure. I think he was. And then he was replaced by Derek Burgess. I'm pretty sure, folks. I correct me if I'm wrong, but I think he was an MP and Bermuda Industrial Union leader. Kenton Trott says every single government worker received a raise over a 4-year period, and that was because of the unions. President Ferbert was an important part of finalizing that agreement. I mean, I'm not taking anything away from him in that, but I don't know. I see from where I sit. There are people in companies, private sector, every day getting raises, right? Not because they work there, but because they deliver results. And so I guess my statement here is not to disrespect the government workers or the union presidents, and Chris Ferbert in particular, but I'm all good fighting for a raise. But I want people getting raises because they're delivering results, because they bring value, not just simply because they work somewhere or have tenure. So I'm not quite sure, Kenton, I necessarily agree with government workers getting a raise over a 4-year period without seeing any tangible results. So I don't know. For me, I don't know if that would be success for me. I don't know if that would be success. I want to know how union members, you know, how have their lives improved during his tenure? And someone said to me last night, how have their lives improved compared to the president's life? You know, just like the premier, how has the average Bermudian's life improved during David Burt's tenure as premier? These are important questions. No, again, I don't want to take anything away. You got to give credit where it's due. You got to give credit where it's due. I agree with Kenton Trott, like fighting for, you know, a raise for workers is that's good work. Like, I'm not, let me be very clear. I'm not saying that's little. I'm just simply saying that's some one aspect. But we also have to remember, like, fighting for people who don't deserve things isn't necessarily a good thing. And I'm not saying people don't deserve things, folks. All right. All right. It is the first show of the week, so we have to do the Bermudian icons as well. So we'll do the Bermudian icons. This is your daily discussion brought to you by Titan Express and Secure. We will continue the conversation, so don't go anywhere. We'll continue the conversation, but keep it coming. What should the BIU look for in its next president? And we'll discuss what are your thoughts on Chris Furbitt's tenure? And I know some of you are scared of Chris Furbitt. I'm not personally. I don't have a problem with Mr. Furbitt. But I know some of you are actually afraid of him, so you wouldn't say certain things publicly. And that's okay. Nothing about Mr. Furbitt scares me, to be honest. I actually like his personality. I like fighters. I love people who fight. I do. Whether I agree with them or not, I like people who possess a certain tenacity and spirit, as if they're not going to back down. No, there are times where I'm like, I wish he would back down, because it's like, it's not helpful. But hey, that's why you have negotiations and so on. But I'd like to know how people feel about his tenure. And, you know, hopefully, you know, during the break, you build up the courage to say how you feel. And, you know, I'm not afraid of Mr. Furbitt. I'm sure he's, you know, in the words of President Donald Trump, I'm sure he's a very nice person. All right, folks, let's show some love to Titan Express and Secure. And then we will do the Bermudian icons. Then we'll do days of the year, take a break, come back, and continue this morning's discussion. 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All righty. Well, folks, let's go and see who else our Bermudian icon is this week.
2: 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Wendell Shine Hayward is one of those Bermudians where you probably know the work, even if you don't necessarily realize just how much work he actually did. He got his first saxophone at 10, which he still has 6 decades later, graduated from Berklee College of Music, and came home to play 6 nights a week at the Southampton Princess, backing acts like Noble Moore, the Drifters, and the Platters. But Shine's contribution is considerably bigger than being really, really good at playing a saxophone. He's been a band leader, a producer, a teacher, a club owner, a promoter. Basically, he spent generations making sure Bermudian musicians had somewhere to play and Bermudian audiences had somewhere to hear them. The Bermuda Arts Council eventually gave him its founder award, recognizing folks who helped create a path for the artists who followed. Mr. Hayward did not just spend his life making music in Bermuda. He helped to make sure Bermuda remained a place where making music was actually possible. And that's today's Bermudian Icon Series, brought to you by the great folks at Zipex. Now back to the show.
0: Wendell Shine Hayward, that is a good brother right there. One of the most talented and loving Bermudians of our time. All right, folks. Days of the year. Big up to ZipX for making sure that we can do that as well. All right. So days of the year. It is, World Afro Day. World Afro Day. I want to ask you. All right. World Afro Day. Obviously, I don't have an Afro, right? I don't have an Afro. But we got to ask you. Who had the best Afro you've ever seen? Who had the best Afro you've ever seen? And did you have an Afro? Did you have an Afro? It's World Afro Day, folks. Let's bring back the Afro. I'm going to say Michael Jackson, Jackson 5. They had the best Afro. I wanted an Afro growing up simply because of Michael Jackson and the Jackson 5. And I wasn't born then, but you would always see stuff. But those were the Afros of all Afros. Who had the best Afro to you? But did you have an afro? I never really had an afro. I never really had an afro. I never had, like, hair. Blame my daddy for that, old guy. But, I never had an afro. Well, Julie says, sure did. Julie, you've had an afro. Kiss Delight says, yes, definitely MJ had the best afro. Good morning, TDH families. Sherilyn Pringle says, I had a great afro as a collective, the Jackson 5. Yeah, man, Jackson 5. Honest, those were the best afros, I swear, man. They just seem perfect. Like, if you go back and watch, I'm like, how did they get those afros so perfect? But in honor of World Afro Day, does anyone have an afro today? Is there anyone in the audience that has an afro today? James Burgess says, yes, I had an afro. Dr. Anthony Richardson says, Jackson 5 and my brother John, yes, I had an afro. Okay. We've got the J5 afros boss, 7-9-11, right? It's like they move us to dance and so on. Renee Sherilyn said, I had a red afro, but the best afro for me was Angela Davis. I thought of her. We got Charles A. Sheffs II says, I had a mini afro. We've got Mark Arthur C. Phillips says, Jay-Z at the Roots Picnic this year had the best. Man, that dude's afro was whack. And people were talking about it afterwards, talking about, oh, it's a fake afro because he had fake locks. And then he had this person explain how they undid his locks or whatnot. I ain't got no love for Jay-Z. we got Suzanne Ingalls and Michael Jackson, Shirley Tuzo in school back in the 60s. We've got James Burgess says, my afro is gray. Dr. Andy Richardson says, I can grow an afro, but it has an open sunroof in the middle. All right, folks. If you can grow an afro, put up your hand, go out there and...

0: affected in certain spaces is everything that tells me why I don't want to be in those spaces. But folks, World Afro Day, show the Afro some love. If you see someone with an Afro, just give the hug sign and just say, I love your hair. Show respect to the hair today, folks. All right. Oh, I love this one. Ms. Ellen Kate Horton says, Colin Kaepernick has an incredible Afro. Yes, his Afro was cool, right? We've got 9-11 Island Girls. So the best combo was the Afro and the Afro pick with the fist on the middle handle. Indeed. All right, folks, let's take a quick break. First break. We'll come back. We'll continue the conversation. We want to get back into it. What are your thoughts on Chris Herbert's tenure? Who should replace him? Who should come next? And we'll get back to the poll because I really want to figure out, like, how do we – I actually don't mind the idea. I'll tell you this here. When Dr. Brown, Ewart Brown, was the premier, I'll never forget all the unions marching on Dr. Brown. We haven't really seen that recently. I do believe when Curtis Dickinson becomes premier, that will change. We'll be back after this break. Stick with us.
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0: the IU, and so was British. Okay, that's what I... Thank you guys for confirming that. Thank you. We've got Charles H. Jeffers II says, should the next BIU leader be perceived to be in bed with any political party? Personally, I think it would be beneficial to have someone who had separation from politics and business, but their respect. You know what? It might be, if again, I know it doesn't work like this, but if I were a BIU member, I would probably vouch for a Charles Richardson or Eugene Johnston, like a lawyer to come in, someone who maybe isn't a union member and never been, but they understand policy. They understand unions. They are fighters. Their intellectual capacity is never debated. That's what I would be probably going for as a member. I would forget. I'm not saying people who are union members have no value, but again, for the time we're living in, we probably need someone who is adaptable, who has an expertise to go head to head with businesses of today. And so I would probably go to legal route, but that's just me. We've got Dorian says, the way the dispute at BGA is being handled is disheartening. The company is black owned and employees 98% Bermudians. Instead of calling for a strike in the beginning, they should have worked it out. Okay. We've got Renee Sherlin says the theater was separate from the union, wasn't it? Cesar Dorm headed up the theater. I always assumed it was separate. It's still in the building, right? Still in the building. I don't know for a fact what the situation is, but I know people have said, you know, it needs renovations. It's broken down. I mean, I don't know who's responsible for that, but it's on the property that the union owns is the point. We've got Sean Smith says, will the BIU be seeking to get South P back under the umbrella when they reopen? I wonder what the deal is with Chris Mabry, Jen Com, and the BIU. I think that's another thing. I mean, your biggest hotel closes, all those employees who are union members. I mean, that's a big loss for the union, right? Stanley K. Horton says, I don't believe BIU members are adequately compensated. That's unfortunate. That's extremely unfortunate. When I think of unions and union membership, and just for clarity, when I was doing my master's degree, it was a concentration in organizational leadership. And I did quite a few human resources and labor-related classes. And we had to do something, a project on, like, basically, it was a case study on handling a labor dispute. And during this time, Chris Ferbert, the president of the Bermuda Industrial Union, was marching his workers out against KFC. You could Google it. This was between 2010 and 2012. KFC workers were, you know, in dispute. And I shared the video with my professor at the time, Roger Keeley. And I don't know if I shared this on this show, but it really spoke to who Bermuda or what Bermuda had become. And my professor said, wow, they're some of the best dressed union leaders I've ever seen. And it made me smile, not in a good way necessarily, because union leaders were always seen as blue collar, right? And all he noticed was the union leadership in his suit and tie. And the class smiled because they hadn't seen anything like it. to them, unions represented the working people, and the working people was the boss or the president being one of them, not above them. But it was fascinating, the response in that class between 2010 and 2012, when I was showing them, you know, obviously KFC was the only fast food joint in Bermuda. And that, you know, I was sharing that, well, Bermuda's the only fast food joint. There's a union dispute going on. And the pickup of them was that the leadership had a suit and tie on. Anyway, just thought that was interesting. Let's go back to the audience. What should the BIU look for in its next president? And the poll, what the most important trait that the next BIU leader must possess? What's the most important trait that you believe the next BIU leader must possess? We've got Cameron Fox says, I can say that the educational team is putting programs in place for the workers. The credit union is growing as well with online banking. Yeah, that's growth. That's growth. I think for some, it's why is the pace of the growth so slow? I guess that's it. And why do people still not know the credit union exists? I mean, Bermuda is so small. We've got Dawn Simmons says the current workers are still unionized. And I believe she's speaking about Fairmont Southampton. Is that correct, Dawn? Manuela says, I didn't think the statement was currying the BIU president status as MP, but as Labour minister. Which statement? I'm sorry. I've been talking a lot, so forgive me. We've got Sherilyn Pringle says, living in Texas those many years, I saw the auto workers shut bleep down. I also noted the diversity of the union, which isn't as apparent here. So back in the day, I was listening to the radio in Bermuda, and they said one of the most fascinating things about unions in Bermuda is you've got people who, and I mentioned this to someone last week, and it's so weird how we defend or reject stuff, right? Because we're emotional creatures. Someone said on the radio years ago in Bermuda, it's so weird how people can be unionists and labor people and then move to Bermuda and be the complete opposite of that. And they said, that's because when they come to Bermuda and see things, they don't see union, they see black. Black labor, black union. And I was like, wow, I didn't think of it that way. So yeah, you've got people in the UK who would move to Bermuda. White Brits. All union and all labor. And then come to Bermuda. And no labor, no union. I found that fascinating. Fascinating. And we don't talk about that. We don't ask why. And don't act like, oh, these people come to Bermuda and all of a sudden they've changed. Y'all need to think about stuff. Why do you think a person who's so gung-ho labor in the UK would come to Bermuda and all of a sudden not be in favor of labor? Or be down with the unions in the US and then come to Bermuda and not be in favor of unions? Why would you think so? I really want to hear from you all. Let's have a direct and honest conversation. What do you think would change someone's mind or mentality? Oh, I know it's true, Renee. I know it's true. I probably haven't had an honest conversation with you, but as my good friend said last night, man, just turned 45 and you're very honest. Well, it only took 2 days. But seriously, we don't think about that. So Sherry Lim makes a great point. Our unions are not diverse. And the Labour Party, which is the PLP, is not diverse. But you can't really put that on the unions and the Labour Party. Ask the question, are you, and I'd like to know, is it because you feel the unions aren't welcoming? Is it the Labour Party not welcoming? I'd like to know. Sherilyn Pringle says, I didn't realize that hotels seem to have a choice, either unionized or represented by the Bermuda Hotel Association. Do they? I didn't know that. I didn't know that. Rhonda Trott says, I had a girlfriend like she was a complete unionist when we were in college many years later. She came to Bermuda to work, and she said the United States, she's the 99% in Bermuda. She's the 1%. So perspective changes. Fair enough. Fair enough. But that's the honesty that this conversation requires, right? That's the honesty this conversation requires. James Burgess says that's a true statement. But I would love to hear from people. I would love to hear from those people. Miss Alan Kate Horton says because their job depends on it. Often the decision is made before they come here. I'll tell you what I think. I agree with Miss Horton. I think their job depends on it. Many people who come here, they're tied to a work permit, so they can't get involved in certain things, right? Number two, they're probably receiving better benefits and pay than the local Bermudian, right? So it's a lot of factors. Sean Smith says the Bermuda Hotel Association represents the owners. Okay, the owners. Yeah. It's interesting. It's very interesting. Dorian says there's no union at the South Peak construction site, and it's alleged that a sitting MP holds over 150 work permits there. So why Mr. Furbit is not fighting for Bermudians to be employed there? That's a good question. What deal does Jen Klein have with the union? But I do believe that the workers, when someone said the workers still unionized, the workers, the restaurant that never closed, what is it called? Boundary? I think they may be referring to that. I think they may be referring to that. But folks, I think, look, at the end of the day, the union question is a very interesting one. Who leads the union next? I just, you know, I agree with you. I agree with you. They have to be able to adapt. The workforce has evolved in the last 5 years since COVID, let alone the last 20 plus. You've got to fight. You know, we're talking about an economy now where AI, I shared a video yesterday. I was driving on Piedmont in Atlanta, and I saw one of those robot things cutting someone's lawn. I said, man, look at AI taking the landscapers' jobs. We keep telling ourselves this lie. We keep telling ourselves this lie. We keep telling ourselves that, oh, people need to get into the trades, work with their hands, as if AI can't replace those jobs too. Folks, computers can be programmed to do absolutely anything. Believe that. Anything. Rather they do it right is another question. But they can be programmed to cook our food, give us heart surgery. They can literally be programmed. I'm a believer that you can program a computer to do anything. The only reason some things haven't happened yet is because either it's not beneficial for those who have the money, protecting people from lawsuits, and there are some people who have a conscience that lets them know how detrimental some of the so-called progress would be to humanity. Folks, your daily discussion. This was your daily focus. 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Big shout out to Hot 107.5. We're going to take our final break. And after this break, we'll come back with the Daily Play. I know you're going to get the answer to this because we've had an awesome conversation today. Don't go anywhere. Stick with us.
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7: 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Non-Bermudian applicants who are permitted by the Department of Immigration to work or seek employment in Bermuda may also be considered for recruitment, provided that they have been ordinarily resident in Bermuda for a minimum of 3 years. Please visit joinus.bps.bs.

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All righty, welcome back to The Big Show. Jamel Hartman here. It's the Daily Hour, folks. 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All right, are you ready? It's a remember when, folks. Here is the question. In what year was the Bermuda Industrial Union formed? Sorry, that's not the one.

Alrighty, I thought all you unionists would have known what year the Bermuda Industrial Union was formed. No, it was not 1943, good cousin Mark. All right, I'll give you the answer. Yes, it was. It was formed in 1946, but it was registered in 1947, Julie, correct. So Dr. Anthony Richardson, correct. It was formed in 46 and officially registered in 1947. So, yeah, 1946, registered in 1947. All righty, folks, let's wrap it up. Look, at the end of the day, the unions actually need to prove in 2026 why they're still relevant. The fact that some workers question the relevance of unions doesn't necessarily establish that unions lack value. It creates a challenge for unions to show how the role fits today's workplace. I believe that courage still matters. There will continue to be disputes where workers need leadership prepared to challenge employers or government. But it's so important that whoever does lead our unions, and the Bermuda Industrial Union in particular, must understand that the workplace has changed. AI, automation, outsourcing, remote work, changing employment models, and cost of living pressures require unions to think beyond traditional labor disputes. And that requires someone who is adaptable, not just fierce, but open to doing things differently. Who that person is, I don't know. But they have 2 years to get it right, to figure out what direction the Bermuda Industrial Union will go next. All right. Daily inspiration, audience. Here you go. It's from my book, The Journey Within. Quote, be wary of those who enable you and embrace those who challenge you to be better. End quote. All right, audience, going to let you go now. But again, don't forget, make sure you give us a thumbs up, a love, a like. 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If all goes well, we'll be back to do this again with you tomorrow. I'm Jamal Hartman. Please do make it a safe and a great day. We are Izzel. Peace.

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2: Hey, good morning. I'm meteorologist Johnny Storm in the Hurricane Weather Center here on a Tuesday morning. We start off with a thunderstorm advisory today, looking at lightning trackers, looking at Bermuda Weather Service radar. Man, oh man, this approaching cold front bringing us a lot of rainy, stormy weather on radar this morning. Once again, activity has been developing only about 25 to 30 miles out west of Bermuda and extends out for over 100 miles to our west and northwest, an almost solid area of rain and locally heavy storms. Wow. Latest computer forecast model suggesting that this front, which contains a little low pressure center on it, is going to, however, while moving towards the east and southeast, slow to a crawl. It may not even quite make it here, but we'll hope to fire off showers and thunder showers certainly here for this morning, possibly likely into the afternoon. Winds may gust at times to about 25 miles an hour, and then for tomorrow, with the front gradually dissipating or maybe even backing off to the west and northwest, we'll see our rain chances diminish. They don't totally go away, but they will be diminishing. Further on down the road over the end of the week, weekend into next week, we see a myriad of disturbances providing us with some intermittent wet weather. We're looking at basically two tropical waves. One wave currently located now at around 52 west longitude over the central Atlantic is a moderate tropical wave of showers, thunder showers heading into the northeastern Caribbean tomorrow that will then continue to move on up through the Bahamas towards Florida by Saturday. No big deal, no intensification with that. And then there's a wave over the eastern Atlantic at around 20 west. That wave is going to continue to move on out towards the west and northwest. It too will likely move into the Leeward Islands in the northeast corner of the Caribbean 1 week from tomorrow, and then it never intensifies. So at this point in time, we're not concerned about any tropical depression or storm development. All right. So with that, our forecast calling for a 60% chance of showers and thunder showers here for today, with their high temperature 86 Fahrenheit, 30 Celsius. For tonight through the rest of the week, varied clouds along with a 25 to 30% widely scattered shower, slight chance of a thunder shower, lows at 980 Fahrenheit, 27 Celsius, highs Wednesday through the rest of the week at 87 Fahrenheit, 31 Celsius.
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1: We're going to do this quick. Come on, we got to roll through this.
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0: Applications are invited for the post of police constable within the Bermuda Police Service. 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Successful applicants must pass the police service initial recruitment test, job-related fitness test, security checks, suitability testing, psychological evaluation, medical examination, and the assessment board. 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Must be at least 18 years of age and no older than 49 years of age at the start of the contract, and must be physically and mentally fit to perform the duties of a police constable. Non-Bermudian applicants who are permitted by the Department of Immigration to work or seek employment in Bermuda may also be considered for recruitment, provided that they have been ordinarily resident in Bermuda for a minimum of 3 years. 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

0: Rosie. It's terrifying. Are you ready? 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It's about to get so freaky. Get out.
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0: 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And I'm Maya Palacio. Police are continuing a major traffic crackdown, with speeding once again by far the most common offense. Across Friday and Saturday, officers issued 214 traffic tickets, 188 of them for speeding. The highest speeds recorded were 96 kilometers per hour on Friday and 86 on Saturday. Police also have made 23 arrests across the weekend, including 7 people suspected of impaired driving. The enforcement comes as Bermuda begins testing its new speed camera system. A camera on four lanes is currently being collaborated, although it is not yet issuing tickets, with full enforcement now expected around mid-2027. It all forms part of a wider road safety strategy, with government setting a target to cut road deaths and serious injuries by 50% by 2030. Police say the heightened patrols will continue across the island. Continuing with road news, a serious two motorcycle collision took place on September 14th at the junction of Bishop Spencer Road and Palmetto Road in Pembroke. One rider was taken by ambulance to the hospital with what police describe as a serious head injury. The collision caused temporary traffic divisions in the area while emergency crews responded. Moreover, government is defending new immigration restrictions aimed at protecting entry-level jobs for Bermudians in the insurance and reinsurance sector. We brought this story to you last week. Now the updated closed and registration job categories took effect on September 8th and now include several entry-level roles that government says are often the starting points for careers in areas like underwriting, claims, and broking. Economy and Labor Minister Jason Hayward says young Bermudians should have a fair chance to enter those industries in their own country. Government says the policy is not intended to block companies from hiring specialized overseas expertise, but to make sure genuine entry-level opportunities remain available to Bermudians. Officials say they will continue working with the industry while keeping Bermuda competitive. And closing out with some celebrations, Christopher Medeiros of Salter's Grammar School is heading to Guyana after winning the 2026 Bermuda Youth Tourism Speech Competition. Medeiros came out on top from an original field of 11 students and will now represent Bermuda at the Caribbean Tourism Organization's Regional Tourism Youth Congress this October. His winning speech focused on migration in the Caribbean and the potential for stronger integration among CARICOM countries. Samiri Lee Birch of Bermuda Institute placed second, while Princess Mitch Bianco of the Barclay Institute finished third. Medeiros says he is excited to take Bermuda's voice to the regional stage and connect it with young people from across the Caribbean. And that is your Inter-Island Communications News Brief. It's brought to you by Bermuda Healthcare Services and the Brown Darrell Clinic. I'm Maya Palacio. Please remember to buckle your helmet and drive safely, Bermuda.
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3: Hey, good morning. I'm in Rogers, Chinese Storm in the Hurricane Weather Center here on a Tuesday morning. We start off with a thunderstorm advisory today, looking at lightning trackers, looking at Bermuda Weather Service radar. Man, oh man, this approaching cold front bringing us a lot of rainy, stormy weather on radar this morning. Once again, activity has been developing only about 25, 30 miles out west of Bermuda and extends out for over 100 miles to our west and northwest, an almost solid area of rain and locally heavy storms. Wow. Latest computer forecast model suggesting that this front, which contains a little low pressure center on it, is going to, however, while moving towards the east and southeast, slow to a crawl. It may not even quite make it here, but will help to fire off showers and thunder showers certainly here for this morning, possibly likely into the afternoon. Winds may gust at times to about 25 miles an hour. And then for tomorrow, with the front gradually dissipating or maybe even backing off to the west and northwest, we'll see our rain chances diminish. They don't totally go away, but they will be diminishing. Further on down the road over the end of the week, weekend into next week, we see a myriad of disturbances providing us with some intermittent wet weather. We're looking at basically two tropical waves. One wave currently located now at around 52 west longitude over the central Atlantic is a minor tropical wave of showers, thundershowers heading into the northeastern Caribbean tomorrow. That will then continue to move on up through the Bahamas towards Florida by Saturday. No big deal, no intensification with that. And then there's a wave over the eastern Atlantic at around 20 west. That wave is going to continue to move on out towards the west and northwest. It too will likely move into the Leeward Islands in the northeast corner of the Caribbean 1 week from tomorrow, and then it never intensifies. So at this point in time, we're not concerned about any tropical depression or storm development. All right. So with that, our forecast calling for a 60% chance of showers and thundershowers here for today, with our high temperature 86 Fahrenheit, 30 Celsius for tonight through the rest of the week. Varied clouds along with a 25 to 30% widely scattered shower, slight chance of a thunder shower, lows at 980 Fahrenheit, 27 Celsius, highs Wednesday through the rest of the week at 87 Fahrenheit, 31 Celsius.
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1: Hey, good morning. I'm Ian Rogers, Chinese Storm in the Hurricane Weather Center here on a Tuesday morning. We start off with a thunderstorm advisory today, looking at lightning trackers, looking at Bermuda Weather Service radar. Man, oh man, this approaching cold front bringing us a lot of rainy, stormy weather on radar this morning. Once again, activity has been developing only about 25, 30 miles out west of Bermuda and extends out for over 100 miles to our west and northwest, an almost solid area of rain and locally heavy storms. Wow. Latest computer forecast model suggesting that this front, which contains a little low-pressure center on it, is going to, however, while moving towards the east and southeast, slow to a crawl. It may not even quite make it here, but will help to fire off showers and thunder showers, certainly here for this morning, possibly likely into the afternoon. Winds may gust at times to about 25 miles an hour, and then for tomorrow, with the front gradually dissipating, or maybe even backing off to the west and northwest, we'll see our rain chances diminish. They don't totally go away, but they will be diminishing. Further on down the road, over the end of the week, weekend into next week, we see a myriad of disturbances providing us with some intermittent wet weather. We're looking at basically two tropical waves. One wave currently located now at around 52 west longitude over the central Atlantic is a minor tropical wave of showers, thunder showers heading into the northeastern Caribbean tomorrow that will then continue to move on up through the Bahamas towards Florida by Saturday. No big deal, no intensification with that. And then there's a wave over the eastern Atlantic at around 20 west. That wave is going to continue to move on out towards the west and northwest. It too will likely move into the Leeward Islands in the northeast corner of the Caribbean 1 week from tomorrow, and then it never intensifies. So at this point in time, we're not concerned about any tropical depression or storm development. All right. So with that, our forecast is calling for a 60% chance of showers and thunder showers here for today, with our high temperature 86 Fahrenheit, 30 Celsius for tonight through the rest of the week. Varied clouds along with a 25 to 30% widely scattered shower, slight chance of a thunder shower, lows at 980 Fahrenheit, 27 Celsius, highs Wednesday through the rest of the week at 87 Fahrenheit, 31 Celsius.
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107.5 for Hot Mornings with Bootsy and get your funny on. 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Bootsy will also feature the question of the day, when you can have your say in response by commenting on current local and international topics, classic hit songs, entertainment news, and updates on the sports scene will also be featured during Hot Mornings with Bootsy, weekdays from 6 a.m. to 8 a.m., live on

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1: We're going to do this quick. Come on, we got to roll through this.

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0: you guys are really ready to be my friend, because if it's real, if it's gross, if it's terrifying. Are you ready? Get the hell out. If you're part of my job label, go right now, because it's about to get disgusting. It's about to get so freaky. Get out.
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Yeah. 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

0: fever in Bermuda. But everybody worked together to fight the bites from mosquitoes and made it go away. 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Empty all water containers around your house or workplace so the mosquitoes have nowhere to breathe. Do your part. Fight the bites.
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0: 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And I'm Maya Palacio. For the first time, Bermuda is moving toward a dedicated substance use treatment program specifically for adolescents. Cabinet has approved the new program. It will sit within the Department of Natural Drug Control and is expected to begin seeing young people in March of 2027. National Security Minister said the need is growing. A 2023 school survey found the share of students seeking help for alcohol or drug-related problems rose from 18% in 2019 to 27% in 2023. The program will allow walk-ins, school and family referrals, and confidential phone and online access, with a team of five new staff dedicated to youth treatment. Government has allocated $450,000 toward getting the service up and running. Now, Bermuda, have you ever thought about the small things you do every day that get you by? Walking upstairs, communicating efficiently, filling out a form. All these seem so easy. But for others, they can be a serious struggle, something that they must think about and plan for daily. That is the focus of National Inclusion Week, running September 14th to the 20th. The Ministry of Youth, Social Development and Seniors is asking schools, businesses, charities, and public bodies to identify one barrier to inclusion and make one commitment to remove it. Minister Tanae Ferber says inclusion is about making sure everyone can participate with dignity, respect, and a sense of belonging. So, if you can find the time, try to identify a barrier and then make a commitment to changing it and take action toward being a more inclusive Bermuda. Maybe it's a steep slope you can need to change for wheelchair access, or an overgrown hedge restricting access for people to walk to a ferry dock or bus stop. Or it could be a bus stop that could use a bench or shade. Or maybe it's including a chair for someone to sit down. Whatever it is, it's the act of putting oneself in another person's place, having empathy, and the ability to make life a little easier for someone else and include them in. Now, in other news, Bermuda, two separate crashes were reported on Sunday, September 13th. Just after 4 a.m., a car overturned on Middle Road near Franks Bay in Southampton after a female driver reportedly lost control and struck a wall. She became trapped inside, but members of the public helped her get out, and she was not injured. Then, shortly after 8 a.m., police responded to a collision involving a motorcycle and a truck. The rider suffered minor injuries, while the truck driver was later arrested on outstanding warrants. Anyone with information on either incident can contact police on 295-0011. And bringing it back to the people, our people, and the economy. Bermuda's economy grew in the first 3 months of 2026, and here's why that matters. After adjusting for inflation, the economy was 0.5% bigger than it was a year earlier. That is growth, but it is fairly modest. People were spending more, construction activity was up, and overall employment income increased 6.3% across the economy. That does not mean everyone got a 6.3% raise. It means more employment income was being earned overall. Tourism also brought in more visitors and more spending, with nearly 29,500 air arrivals spending about $55 million during the quarter. So, for the everyday Bermudian, there are some positive signs. More money is moving to the economy, construction is up, tourism is bringing in more spending, and employment income has grown overall. But that does not necessarily mean people are feeling richer. Household spending went up, but prices across the economy also rose. So some families may be spending more simply because the same groceries, fuel, services, or everyday purchases now cost more. So in other words, the economy is growing, but that does not automatically mean the pressure on household budgets has gone away. And that is your Inter-Island Communications News Brief. 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I'm Maya Palacio. Please remember to buckle your helmets and drive safely, Bermuda.
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0: Hi, good evening. I'm meteorologist Johnny Storm in the Hurricane Weather Center. No warnings, watches in effect now for our immediate area. Looking at the lightning trackers here late this afternoon, there is some shower activity every once in a while. We even had a few thunder showers developing out just immediately to the west of Bermuda here during the course of the last few hours. Looking at Bermuda Weather Service radar here late this afternoon, however, that one lone thunder shower, it's about 30 miles west of Hamilton, is moving currently towards the east, like about 5 miles an hour, barely moving at all. There's another widely scattered showers and thunder showers, locally heavy also, though, about 30 to 60 miles to the northwest and west of Hamilton. They're moving towards the southeast about 5 miles an hour. Other widely scattered showers are further on to the southeast of us as well. Now, the latest computer forecast models are suggesting, once again, that the current low-pressure area in front that's aligned to our northwest is going to hold stationary, gradually dissipate over the next 48 to 72 hours. We're still left with the possibility of some instability showers at almost any time of the day or night. And then there is a cold front early next week approaching us. It looks like it moves in on Tuesday, and then it will fall apart. So essentially, the weather pattern here over the course of the next 7 days is to have the weather pretty much like it is right now. Partly cloudy 1 minute, cloudy up the next minute, and with about a 25% to 30% chance of a widely scattered shower, isolated thunder shower, actually developing almost any time of the day or night, but they're developing randomly. The winds are light, so those that develop will move slowly. The overnight lows at night at 78 Fahrenheit, 26 Celsius. The highest daily will be at 87 Fahrenheit, 31 Celsius. Overall, the winds will be light and variable. And in the tropics itself, two tropical waves which we're watching. One now is over the Leeward and Windward Islands, moving westward across the Caribbean over the next few days. No intensification, no effect on our weather here. At 25 west longitude over the eastern Atlantic, that wave will expand on westward into the northern Leeward Islands next Wednesday, 8 days from now, stays to our south, never becomes important, and so as a result, once again, no tropical depressions or storms forecast in the Atlantic Basin now for at least the next 10 days.
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2: Type 2 diabetes doesn't happen overnight. It develops gradually, often first showing up in routine blood work. When it's caught early, it can be managed. When it's missed, it becomes something much harder to deal with. A simple test can make that difference. And it's covered as part of your health plan. All Shores. More health.

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